0: hopping drones and vehicles it aims to send to Moon as part of its plan to build lunar base. And in IPL cricket, Royal Challengers Bengaluru storm into final, beating Gujarat Titans by 92 runs in qualifier 1 at Dharamshala. The centre has constituted a high-level committee to address the challenges of demographic changes caused by infiltration and other reasons. In a social media post, Union Home Minister Amit Shah said that the committee will be chaired by former Supreme Court Judge Justice Prakash Prabhakar Navlekar. Census Commissioner along with former IAS Officer Durga Shankar Mishra, former IPS officer Balaji Srivastava and economist Dr. Shamika Ravi have been appointed as members of the committee. The Joint Secretary, Foreigners 1 in Home Ministry, will serve as the member secretary in the committee. Mr. Shah said infiltration and other reasons are causing unnatural demographic change, which poses a very significant challenge to the present and future of any nation. He said demographic change is a serious issue linked not only to the sovereignty, but also to national security, law and order, profound changes in social structure, and the preservation of tribal society. A report.
1: The high-level committee will conduct a comprehensive assessment of demographic changes occurring across India due to illegal immigration and other unnatural causes. It will also analyze patterns of abnormal population shift at the levels of religious and social communities and will present a planned and time-bound solution for the same. Prime Minister Narendra Modi, in his Independence Day speech from Red Fort last year, had announced about the high-level committee on demographic change.
2: I want to talk about the challenge and the challenge. देश की डेमोग्राफी को बदला जा रहा है, एक नए संकट के बीज बोए जा रहे हैं और ये घुसपैठिए मेरे देश के नौजवानों की रोजी रोटी छीन रहे हैं, एक घुसपैठिए 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
1: 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If necessary, the tenure of the committee may be extended by up to 6 months. With Anubhav Mishra, this is Vishnu PS, Akashwani News, Delhi.
0: The Supreme Court will today pronounce its judgment on a batch of petitions challenging the legality of the Special Intensive Revision SIR of the electoral rules done by the Election Commission of India. A bench of Chief Justice of India, CJI Surya Kant and Justice Joymala Bagchi is scheduled to pronounce its verdict today after reserving judgment in the matter earlier this year following extensive hearings. The petitions challenging the legality of the SIR exercise undertaken by the poll body, contending that the revision process exceeds the powers conferred upon the ECI under Article 326 of the Constitution, the Representation of the People Act 1950, and the rules framed thereunder. Over the course of the proceedings, the Supreme Court issued interim directions designed to promote transparency and mitigate hardship among voters impacted by the SIR exercise across various states and union territories. The poll body had initially identified 11 documents for verification purposes. However, the apex court later directed the inclusion of Aadhaar as an additional document for the SIR process. Most of the petitions were filed in June last year after the ECI decided to conduct an SIR in Bihar. The exercise was subsequently extended to multiple states and UTs, including West Bengal, Kerala and Tamil Nadu. The poll body defended the exercise before the apex court, contending that the revision was aimed at ensuring the purity of electoral rolls and preventing duplication or inclusion of ineligible voters. After hearing the parties, the CJI Surya Kant-led bench reserved its verdict on Jan 29th. Central Board of Secondary Education, CBSE, has clarified that there has been no security breach in its actual on-screen marking system used for evaluation of answer books. The board said that the URL http://cbse.onmarks.co.in is the testing site only with sample data for internal testing and review purposes. More from our correspondent.
3: The Central Board of Secondary Education stated that the URL circulating on social media is different from the portal used for the evaluation of answer books. It noted that the system has been implemented for enhanced transparency in assessments with strong grievance redressal mechanisms.

0: suggesting claims of any security breach on its actual on-screen marking system, CBSE reassured all concerned that safeguards are in place to ensure the integrity and security of the evaluation platform. Priya Mondal, Akashwani News, Delhi.
1: This is Akashwani giving you the news. For quick news updates round the clock, follow us on our X handle @AIRNewsAlerts. And for details of stories and more, log on to our website www.newsonair.gov.in and download the News on AIR app. President Draupadi Murmu will visit Nathula Pass in Sikkim this morning on the second day of her visit to the state. The president will interact with soldiers stationed at Nathula, where senior army officers will brief her on various activities in the area. She will also visit the Baba Harbhajan Shrine. Later in the day, President Murmu will award degrees and medals to students during convocation ceremony of Sikkim University at Manan Kendra in Gangtok. Nearly 14,000 degrees across 33 departments will be awarded, along with 285 gold and silver medals to meritorious students, which include 199 women. India Meteorological Department, IMD, has issued a red alert predicting heat wave to severe heat wave conditions over Madhya Pradesh, Uttar Pradesh and Vidarbha today. The weather agencies also forecast heat wave conditions over Delhi, Haryana, Chandigarh, Punjab, Rajasthan, Chhattisgarh, coastal Andhra Pradesh, Himachal Pradesh, Jammu and Kashmir, Ladakh, Jharkhand, Odisha, Telangana and Uttarakhand for the next 2 days. Onset of monsoon in Kerala, which was earlier predicted for yesterday, may be delayed for 1 or 2 days. More from our correspondent.
2: The arrival of the southwest monsoon in Kerala, which was earlier predicted for May 26, may be further delayed by 1 or 2 days. As of 7 a.m. this morning, 5 mm of rain has been recorded in some areas in the southern parts of Kerala, while no rain has been experienced in most places in Kerala and Lakshadweep today. The onset of the monsoon in Kerala will officially be declared if 2.5 mm of rain is recorded for 2 consecutive days in at least 60% of the monitoring stations in Kerala and Lakshadweep. As of now, there is no heavy rain warning for Kerala for the next 4 days. Midhi M. Palluruthi, Akashwani News, Thiruvananthapuram.
1: A special court in Kolkata has remanded 15 more individuals to National Investigation Agency NIA custody till the 5th of June in connection with the attack on judicial officers in Motabari, Malda. The accused were arrested during a series of raids conducted by the central agency in Motabara and its adjoining areas late Monday night. During the court proceedings, the NIA submitted 2 case diaries regarding the matter. According to NIA sources, the suspects were identified by analyzing CCTV footage from the day of the incident alongside various video clips that went viral on social media. External Affairs Minister Dr. S. Jayashankar co-chaired the 17th Foreign Ministers Framework Dialogue with his Australian counterpart Penny Wong in New Delhi last evening. Dr. Jayashankar said that they exchanged views on the Indo-Pacific, the situation in West Asia and other regional, global and multilateral issues. They also reviewed the steady progress of the comprehensive strategic partnership between the two nations. Dr. Jayashankar added that cooperation is expanding in energy sector, including uranium supplies to generate nuclear energy.
3: On the energy side, we are looking to expand that as well into uranium supplies. Our own nuclear sector has undergone reform, which would grow nuclear energy. Our teams have been in discussion on critical minerals as well. Our defense exchange and exercises, again, have been taking place. Our maritime cooperation has been the centerpiece of that. We've had some talks on space cooperation.
1: NASA has released details of robotic landers, hopping drones and vehicles it aims to send to the moon as part of the US plans to build a lunar base. Amazon founder Jeff Bezos' space company Blue Origin is one of the several companies picked to build the machines. The US wants to land Americans back on the moon before President Donald Trump leaves office in 2028. But NASA is competing with China to return humans to the lunar surface, meaning the space agency is under pressure to appear to be winning the new space race. China is forging ahead with its own plans to land humans on the moon by 2030. Yesterday, it launched its Shenzhou 23 spacecraft, sending a crew of astronauts to the country's Tiangong space station.

0: Royal Challengers Bengaluru stormed into the final of the IPL 2026, beating Gujarat Titans by 92 runs in the qualifier one match at Dharamshala last night. Chasing a mammoth target of 255 runs set by Royal Challengers Bengaluru, Gujarat Titans were all out for 162 with three balls to spare. Rahul Tevatia was the top scorer with 68 runs. For Royal Challengers Bengaluru, Jacob Duffy scalped 33 wickets, while Bhuvaneshwar Kumar, Razik Salam Dar and Krunal Pandya took 2 wickets each. Earlier, Gujarat Titans won the toss and elected to field. Put into bat, Royal Challengers Bengaluru posted a massive 254 runs for the loss of 5 wickets in the stipulated 20 overs. Rajat Patidar top scored with an unbeaten 93 runs of 33 balls. Virat Kohli and Krunal Pandya added 43 runs each. For Gujarat Titans, Kagiso Rabada and Jason Holder took 2 wickets each. Rajat Patidar was adjudged the player of the match. Today, Sunrisers Hyderabad will face Rajasthan Royals in the eliminator in New Chandigarh, Mohali at 7:30 p.m. And now, for a look at today's newspapers, it's over to Tanvi Khurana.
1: Thank you, Pramod. Quad announces energy initiative, Fiji Port Project, headlines the Hindustan Times. While the Tribune headlines committed to free and open Indo-Pacific, Quad unveils energy security initiative. And the Asian Age headlines, Quad unveils 4 key initiatives, expands energy, maritime ties. Another major story covered in most newspapers is the U.S. self-defense strikes casting shadow on Iran peace talks. The Asian Age headlines, talks under strain as U.S. strikes Iran, Tehran to retaliate. While the Tribune headlines, deal to end war may take a few days, says Rubio as U.S. strikes Iran again. The government forming panel on demographic changes caused due to infiltration is also a major story covered on the front page of most newspapers. The Times of India headlines, government panel to examine demographic changes, and the Hindu says panel set up to study demographic change. The Indian Express headlines, HDFC Bank camouflaged crores as marketing spent to pay higher interest to state firm. The paper adds that violating RBI and bank norms, 45 crore extra interest was paid to Maharashtra State Road Development Corporation as sponsorship for road safety drive. The Indian Express in its editorial titled India First Can Converge with America First writes that against the backdrop of an uneasy phase in India-US relations over the past year or so, US Secretary Marco Rubio's visit to India signaled reassurance to New Delhi that Washington remains committed to a long-term strategic partnership. During his joint press conference with Rubio, Indian Foreign Minister Jaishankar acknowledged that the Trump administration has been forthright about pursuing an American first policy and said that Delhi too is guided by an India first approach. Convergence of interests may sustain cooperation, but India standing in a fractured world will ultimately rest on the strength it builds at home, the paper concludes. And with that, it's back to you, Pramod.
0: Thank you, Tanvi. And now before we end the bulletin, the headlines once again. Centre forms high-level committee to study demographic change caused by infiltration and other reasons. Supreme Court to deliver its verdict today on petitions challenging special intensive revision of electoral rolls. CBSE rejects claims circulating on social media about breach of its on-screen marking system, saying it was only testing site and not actual platform. IMD issues red alert for severe heatwave conditions in Madhya Pradesh, Uttar Pradesh and Vidarbh today. And in IPL cricket, Royal Challengers Bengaluru storm into final, beating Gujarat Titans by 92 runs in qualifier 1 at Dharamshala. And with that, we end the morning news. Have a nice day.
2: आकाशवाणी का ये रायपुर और सरायपाली केंद्र है। 8:30 हुए हैं। लीजिए अब सुनिए श्रोता पत्रों पर केंद्रित कार्यक्रम आपके पत्र।

0: International Trade Minister Maninder Sidhu and discussed growing complementarities between India and Canada and underscored the need for a more robust and predictable business ecosystem. India's permanent representative to the United Nations, Parvathaneni Harish, has strongly criticized Pakistan at the UN Security Council, accusing Islamabad of continuing cross-border terrorism and warning that it would face consequences for sponsoring terror activities against India. Harish made the remarks during the UN Security Council open debate on upholding the purposes and principles of the UN Charter and strengthening the UN-centered international system.
1: Pakistan, by waging several wars and inflicting unprovoked aggression against India, and through its continued sponsorship of cross-border terrorism, has violated the principles of sovereignty and territorial integrity and peaceful coexistence. Cross-border terrorism by Pakistan and its doctrine of bleeding India by a thousand cuts exposes its hollow rhetoric. Pakistan's harnessing of the malevolent forces of terrorism, religious extremism, violent radicalism, and anti-India rhetoric has continued unabated since its creation.
0: Amid rising temperatures in different parts of the country, Prime Minister Narendra Modi has urged citizens to take as many precautions as possible. In a social media post, Mr. Modi advised all to keep themselves hydrated and carry water when stepping out of homes. Stressing about increasing difficulties caused by the heat in daily life, Mr. Modi said that in such a weather, sensitivity becomes a great source of support. The IMD has issued a yellow alert for heat wave conditions today over parts of Delhi, with maximum temperature expected to be hovering between 43 and 45 degrees Celsius. The Met Department has also predicted severe heat wave conditions over Haryana, Chandigarh, Madhya Pradesh, Punjab, Rajasthan, Uttar Pradesh and Vidarbh. Gangetic, West Bengal, Konkan and Goa are also expected to experience hot and humid weather conditions. In IPL cricket, Sunrisers Hyderabad will face Rajasthan Royals in eliminator match this evening in Mohali. The match will start at 7:30 p.m. The winner will take on Gujarat Titans in qualifier 2 on Friday for a place in the final. And that is the end of this news bulletin.

0: This is Akashvani. The news read by Abhishek Mukhopadhyay. The Cabinet Committee on Economic Affairs, CCEA, today approved the continuation of the scheme for assistance in ration transport and handling income and automation in PDS, Sarthak PDS, as an umbrella scheme in the 16th Finance Commission cycle award period with an outlay of 25,530 crore rupees as central share. Briefing media New Delhi, Information and Broadcasting Minister Ashwini Vaishnav said the scheme will provide assistance to state agencies for intra-state movement of food grains, will support fair price shops and help in modernization of public distribution system.
1: इस प्रोग्राम में तीन बड़े सुधार आज अप्रूव हुए हैं.
2: Three major reforms have been introduced in this program today. First, the government will support the transportation cost incurred in moving food grains from large FCI warehouses in the states to fair price shops across different districts and divisions. Second, there was a need to increase the remuneration of fair price shop dealers, and a decision has been taken in this regard as well. Third, efforts will be made to modernize the public distribution system through the use of technology.
1: Public distribution system ko hum kaise modernize kar sakte.
0: The Supreme Court today upheld the legality of the special intensive revision SIR of the electoral rolls being conducted by the Election Commission of India, ECI. The court held that the Election Commission has the power to conduct SIR under Article 324 of the Representation of the People Act 1950 and the rules made thereunder. It observed that SIR advances the constitutional imperative of free and fair elections. A bench comprising Chief Justice Surya Kant and Justice Joy Mallya Bagchi pronounced the judgment in the writ petitions which challenged the notification issued by the ECI in June last year to conduct SIR in Bihar. BJP has welcomed the Apex Court's judgment of upholding the SIR process as fully constitutional. Amid rising temperatures in different parts of the country, Prime Minister Narendra Modi has urged citizens to take as many precautions as possible. In a social media post, Mr. Modi advised all to keep themselves hydrated and carry water when stepping out of homes. Stressing about the increasing difficulties caused by the heat in daily life, Mr. Modi said that in such weather, sensitivity becomes a great source of support. He further directed placing a small vessel filled with water outside homes, balconies, rooftops, shops, offices, keeping in mind the animals and birds. India Meteorological Department IMD has issued a yellow alert for heat wave conditions today over parts of Delhi. The Met Department has also predicted severe heat wave conditions over Haryana, Chandigarh, Madhya Pradesh, Punjab, Rajasthan, Uttar Pradesh and Vidarbha. The Central Bureau of Investigation, CBI, has arrested two more accused in NEET UG 2026 examination paper leak case. An accused, namely Dr. Manoj Shiru.

Nagpure, a Latur-based doctor, has been arrested in the case. Another arrested accused is Tejas Harshita Kumar Shah, who is a physics faculty, and Dr. Abhang Prabhu, Medical Academy, a Pune-based coaching center. The agency has arrested 13 accused so far in this case from Delhi, Jaipur, Gurugram, Nashik, Pune, Latur and Ahilyanagar. Commerce and Industry Minister Piyush Goyal held a series of high-level meetings with senior Canadian business leaders and institutional investors in Toronto on the second day of his visit to the North American country. Mr. Goyal also met Canada's International Trade Minister Maninder Sidhu and discussed growing complementarities between India and Canada. The ministry said both sides also reaffirmed their shared objective of expanding bilateral trade to $50 billion by 2030 and concluding the comprehensive economic partnership agreement negotiations by the end of the year. India's permanent representative to the United Nations, Parvathaneni Harish, has strongly criticized Pakistan at the UN Security Council, accusing Islamabad of continuing cross-border terrorism and warning that it would face consequences for sponsoring terror activities against India. The BSE Sensex dropped 142 points to close at 75,868. The stock markets will remain closed tomorrow on account of Bakr Eid. In IPL cricket, Sunrisers Hyderabad will face Rajasthan Royals in the eliminator match at New Chandigarh this evening. The match will start at 7:30 p.m. And that is the end of this news bulletin.

Welcome to Employment News, your ultimate gateway to career success. I'm Lucy Gabriel, and I'm here to guide you through the latest job vacancies across various sectors and government recruitment updates to help you navigate the competitive job market. We begin with the Dr. Ambedkar Chair at Jaipur National University in Jaipur, established by the Dr. Ambedkar Foundation, Ministry of Social Justice and Empowerment, Government of India, is now accepting applications. This special chair is focused on advancing research and promoting the vision of equality championed by Dr. Bhimrao Ambedkar, especially in science, health and nutrition. There is a vacancy for assistant professor, 5-year tenure, as well as doctoral fellows. Preference will be given to candidates from SCST categories. Applicants need to send a detailed CV, a 1,000-word statement of purpose, and the applicable fee is 500 rupees for open and 250 for reserved, by speed post or courier to the registrar. Jaipur National University, Jagatpura, Jaipur 302017, or upload online at www.jnujaipur.ac.in before 10th June 2026. The Indira Gandhi Institute of Development Research, IGIDR in Mumbai, established by the Reserve Bank of India, is inviting applications for professors, associate professors and assistant professors. IGIDR is also hiring for a wide range of non-teaching roles. These positions include Placement Officer, Human Resource Officer, Academic and Student Affairs Officer, Assistant System Analyst, cum Software Engineer, Assistant Administrative Officer, HR and Administration, Account Assistant, Assistant HR, Research Grants and Project Officer, Assistant Administrative Officer, Students and Academic Affairs, Assistant Electrical Engineer, Library Assistant and more. IGIDR is committed to diversity and encourages applications from SC, ST, OBC, EWS and PWPD. You will enjoy a competitive salary as per the 7th pay commission and a vibrant research environment. Applications are open online till 8th June 2026. For full details on eligibility, pay scales and the application process, kindly visit www.igidr.ac.in. The Bhakra Bias Management Board, a major statutory organization under the Ministry of Power, Government of India, BBMB, is looking for experienced professionals for two key leadership roles, Member Irrigation and Member Power. If you've got expertise in irrigation management or power systems, this could be your opportunity to make an impact at the national level. The vacancy circulars, eligibility criteria and application form

0: parts of Ladakh. DC Kargil also visited Helmand Apricot Kargil Processing Unit and discussed technological interventions, branding, packaging and market expansion. He encouraged greater participation of local farmers through cooperative societies to ensure wider economic benefit to the community. The inspection further included visits to Zedi Woodworking, Carving and Mushroom Cultivation Unit by self-help groups at Chanigond, where the Deputy Commissioner assured entrepreneurs of continuing support from the district administration for promotion of local industries and startups. Later, an interaction meeting with around 20 entrepreneurs from sectors including apricot processing, dairy product, handicraft, bakery unit, cloth designing, online food delivery service and cement brick manufacturing was held at Conference Hall Baru. Entrepreneurs raised issues related to land, transportation, packaging, branding and marketing. Addressing the gathering, Rakesh Kumar said entrepreneurship in border districts like Kargil carries even national importance as it strengthens the local economy, creates employment opportunities, reduce migrations and contributes towards the vision of Atmanirbhar Bharat. For Parikrama, this is Anayat Ali from Kargil Union Territory of Ladakh.
1: Yes, and from dazzling lanterns and towering pandals to thousands of free dansals serving communities across the island, Sri Lanka has entered the sacred season of Baisakh with celebrations blending spirituality, culture and compassion. And this year's state Baisakh festival in Ma Tara is expected to draw thousands of devotees as the country marks its most important Buddhist observance with religious ceremonies, devotional programs and acts of generosity. We have more from a correspondent.
2: As Sri Lanka prepares to celebrate Vesak 2026, the southern district of Matara has become the center of this year's state Vesak festival, bringing together religion, culture and community spirit across the island nation. The national Vesak festival officially has commenced today at the historic Middelavala Purana Vihara in Tihagoda under the theme Avitareta Kalyane, meaning let us hasten towards the common good. The government has declared this week as the Vesak week, which will go on till 2nd of June. Across the country, temples, streets and homes are being decorated with colorful Vesak lanterns, illuminated toranas and Buddhist flags while devotees gather for seal campaigns, bhakti ghi programs and bodhi pujas. A major highlight of the Sri Lankan Vesak traditions remains the dansala, the offering of free food and drinks to the public as an act of charity. This year, authorities say 2,388 Vesak dansals have been officially registered island-wide, with health inspectors conducting checks to ensure food safety and hygiene standards. Police and local authorities have also introduced special traffic, security and public safety arrangements as large crowds are expected at temples and Vesak zones throughout the week. For many Sri Lankans, Vesak is more than just a festival. It is a time of reflection, generosity and spiritual renewal, bringing communities together in a uniquely Sri Lankan celebration of Buddhist heritage. For Parikrama, Ahmed Muin Faruqi from Colombo.
3: और वापस आते हैं देश की ओर, जहां रासायनिक उर्वरकों और कीटनाशकों का अवैज्ञानिक इस्तेमाल मिट्टी के स्वास्थ्य और खाद्य सुरक्षा दोनों के लिए एक बढ़ती चिंता के रूप में सामने आ रहा है। असम में एक नई पहल, किसानों को मिट्टी की जांच की सरल तकनीक के जरिए सोच समझकर फैसले लेने में मदद कर रही है। आइए हमारे संवाददाता की इस रिपोर्ट में सुनते हैं।
4: What was once meant to boost agricultural production is today raising concerns about soil health and food safety. I'm speaking about the use of chemical fertilizers and pesticides. According to experts, the issue is not the use of chemical fertilizers and pesticides, but the unscientific and excessive applications, and that too, often without understanding what the soil actually needs. When farmers are informed and equipped with the right tools, the same system can become more efficient, sustainable, and safe. In Assam, with this objective in mind, the Indian Institute of Technology Guwahati has developed a soil testing device that enables farmers to assess the conditions of their soil. With its help, farmers can determine the appropriate quantity of fertilizers required and apply them more precisely across their fields. IIT Guwahati, in collaboration with the Krishi Vigyan Kendra NAPAM, on Saturday distributed this newly developed soil testing kit among farmers during a training program at NAPAM in Sonitpur district. On the occasion, the participants were sensitized about the ill effects of uninformed use of chemicals in their fields and how balanced and need-based application can improve soil health and crop quality. They were also given hands-on training on how to use the kit. For Parikrama, this is Rakesh Tole, Akashvani News, Guwahati.
1: Yes, and the Telangana government has launched a major initiative called the Telangana MSME Greening Summit to help small and medium enterprises become more environmentally friendly and competitive. And the summit was held on May 26 at the HETAX Exhibition Center in Hyderabad. We have a

0: report.
1: This is part of a nation program called RAMP, RAMP, which stands for Rising and Accelerating MSME Performance. The World Bank is providing financial support for this initiative. Minister D. Sridhar Babu unveiled two important digital tools at the summit. First is the Telangana MSME Greening Portal, which provides information about the program. Second is the MSME Assessment Toolkit to help industries evaluate their sustainability practices. These online platforms serve as a single point touchstone where small industries can learn about green manufacturing and access support. The government also launched detailed guides on sustainable technologies for different industrial sectors. The summit brought together policymakers, government officials, small business owners, banks, technology providers, and industry associations. They discussed how to make manufacturing cleaner and more efficient. Small industries shared their experiences adopting energy-efficient technologies and cleaning production methods. They discussed challenges and opportunities for becoming more sustainable while remaining competitive. Minister Sridhar Babu emphasized that Telangana is committed to building an economy where sustainability and growth together. Small industries are the backbone of Telangana's economy, he said. Their transition to green manufacturing is essential for state development. Director of Industries Nikhil Chakravarti said, RAMP provides an opportunity to strengthen small industries. Ms. Rashmi Pimpale from Research and Innovation Circle of Hyderabad stated that innovation and sustainability must work together for long-term economic impact. This initiative is expected to help Telangana become a leader in sustainable and responsible industrial development while supporting small business growth and competitiveness. Saptagiri for Parikrama, Akashvani News, Hyderabad.
2: Or अब कुछ खबरें खेल के मैदान से. आईपीएल क्रिकेट में आज मोहाली के न्यू चंडीगढ़ में शाम 7:30 बजे से सनराइजर्स हैदराबाद और राजस्थान रॉयल्स के बीच एलिमिनेटर मैच खेला जाएगा. विजेता टीम शुक्रवार को दूसरे क्वालिफायर में गुजरात टाइटन से मुकाबला खेलेगी. फाइनल मैच 31 मई को अहमदाबाद के नरेंद्र मोदी स्टेडियम में खेला जाएगा.
3: And in badminton, Indian shuttlers Ajis Pranoy stunned 5th-ranked Jonathan Christie of Indonesia with a 10-21, 21-12, 21-18 first-round victory in the men's singles at the Singapore Open today. However, in another round of 32 match, Kidambi Srikanth lost to Singapore's Lo Kian Yu 20-22, 21-19, 17-21. And moving on to some business news, the BSE Sensex dropped 142 points to close at 75,868. The NSE Nifty ended on a flat note, marginally down by 7 points to settle at 23,907 after choppy trade today. However, the broader market at the National Stock Exchange extended upward trend. The mid-cap 100 index advanced over 0.4%, while small-cap 100 index rose over 0.1%.
2: अब हम याद करेंगे महान स्वतंत्रता सेनानियों को और बात करेंगे उन महान व्यक्तित्वों की जिनकी आज है पुण्यतिथि, जयंती या जन्मदिन.
4: In today's episode, we remember the first Prime Minister of India, Pandit Jawaharlal Nehru, who died on the 27th of May 1964.
5: Jawaharlal Nehru was born in Allahabad on November the 14th, 1889. As a student, Nehru had been interested in the struggle of all nations who suffered under foreign domination. He took keen interest in the Sinn Féin movement in Ireland. He returned to India in 1912 from England and was drawn into the struggle for independence.
4: In 1912, he attended the Bankipur Congress as a delegate and became secretary of the Home Rule League, Allahabad, in 1919. In 1916, he had his first meeting with Mahatma Gandhi and felt immensely inspired by him. He organized the first Kisan March in Pratapgarh district of Uttar Pradesh in 1920. He was twice imprisoned in connection with the non-cooperation movement of 1920 to 1922.
5: In 1926, at the Madras Congress, Nehru had been instrumental in committing the Congress to the goal of independence. While leading a procession against the Simon Commission, he was lathi charged in Lucknow in 1928. On August the 29th, 1928, he attended the All-Party Congress and was one of the signatories to the Nehru Report on Indian Constitutional Reform, named after his father Motilal Nehru.
4: The same year, he also founded the Independence for India League, which advocated complete severance of the British

0: connection with India and became its General Secretary.
1: We also remember nationalist Hukam Singh, who died on the 27th of May 1983. Hukam Singh took part in the anti-Simon Commission demonstrations in 1928 and was injured and arrested during a police baton charge on a procession in the streets of Montgomery.
0: Hukam Singh was born at Montgomery in Sahiwal district, presently in Pakistan. Singh was initiated into politics through the Shiromani Akali Dal and was its president for 3 years. He was also a member of the Montgomery Singh Sabha and its president for 3 years. Hukam Singh was arrested in 1924 and sentenced to about 2 years of imprisonment.
1: Partition forced Hukam Singh to cross over to India in August 1947. He became a refugee overnight. Disregarding his own safety, Singh actively took part in evacuating people from their houses and moving them to a safe place. However, his talents were soon recognized and he was appointed puni judge of the State High Court, Kapurthala, in December 1947. Hukam Singh was elected to the Constituent Assembly of India on 30th of April 1948. He actively participated in the Constituent Assembly's debates and only a year after his entry was nominated to the panel of its chairman.
0: Hukam Singh was also a member of the Provisional Parliament during 1950 to 1952. He served as a Speaker of the House in the Third Lok Sabha. The conventions and rules devised by him continue to guide the working of the Parliament even today. The noble soul breathed his last on the 27th of May 1983.
2: Yes, and we also remember Randhir Singh, a renowned shooter, five-time Olympian and Asian Games gold medalist, who passed away at his residence today following prolonged illness. He was 79. He was also former Honorary Secretary General of the Indian Olympic Association.
3: आज मराठी लेखक तर्क तीर्थ लक्ष्मण शास्त्री जोशी की पुण्यतिथि है. उन्हें तर्क तीर्थ यानी कि तर्क के मास्टर की उपाधि दी गई थी. उनकी कृति वैदिक संस्कृति चा विकास के लिए उन्हें साहित्य अकादमी पुरस्कार 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
2: Yes, and like we are mentioning in the beginning of our program, Paul Gascoigne, universally known by his nickname Gaza, was born today. He's an English former professional footballer, widely regarded as the most naturally talented English midfielder of his generation. He earned 57 international caps and captured the nation's heart with his tearful, brilliant performances in the 1990 World Cup and Euro 1996.
3: प्रमुख हिंदी साहित्यकार पद्मलाल पुन्नालाल बख्शी की आज जयंती है. सरस्वती के कुशल संपादक, साहित्य वाचस्पति और मास्टर जी के नाम से वे विख्यात हुए. वे एक प्रसिद्ध निबंधकार रहे. उन्हें साहित्य वाचस्पति 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

0: Indian shooter Aisha Singh breaks world record in women's 25-meter pistol event, clinching gold at ISSF World Cup in Munich. And India to host 2027 Asian Relays and 2028 Asian Indoor Championships. The Cabinet Committee on Economic Affairs, CCEA, today approved the continuation of the scheme to modernize the public distribution system, PDS, including ration transport, dealer support and technology upgrades till March 2031. The umbrella scheme, called Scheme for Assistance in Ration Transport and Handling Income with Automation in PDS, Sarthak PDS, has been cleared in the 16th Finance Commission cycle award period with an outlay of 25,530 crore rupees as central share. Information and Broadcasting Minister Ashwini Vaishnav made the announcement regarding the cabinet's decision while briefing media in New Delhi.
1: इस प्रोग्राम में तीन बड़े सुधार आज अप्रूव हुए हैं.
2: Three major reforms have been introduced in this program today. First, the government will support the transportation cost incurred in moving food grains from large FCI warehouses in the states to fair price shops across different districts and divisions. Second, there was a need to increase the remuneration of fair price shop dealers, and a decision has been taken in this regard as well. Third, efforts will be made to modernize the public distribution system through the use of technology.
1: Public distribution system ko hum kaise modernize kar sakte.
0: The minister said the scheme will work towards fulfilling the government's commitment to 81.35 crore persons covered under the National Food Security Act. Prime Minister Narendra Modi has said the government is committed to ensure that food grains reach every needy person in the country on time through PDS. In a social media post, the Prime Minister said the CCEA's decision will make the delivery, logistics and transportation arrangements under the PDS more transparent and efficient, while also speeding up the resolution of complaints. Home Minister Amit Shah also hailed the approval of Sarthak PDS Phase 2 by the Union Cabinet. Normal life has been severely affected due to the intense heat wave sweeping several parts of the country, including central and northwest India. People are facing difficulties as temperatures continue to remain abnormally high during both day and night. In Rajasthan, Sri Ganganagar recorded a maximum temperature of 48.2 degrees Celsius today, while several cities, including Jaisalmer, Bikaner and Churu, witnessed temperatures above 46 degrees Celsius. Night temperatures also remained high in many parts of the state. We have a report.
3: Rising day and night temperatures have affected normal life. During the daytime, movement of people on roads and in markets has become limited. In various districts, the administration is making arrangements at multiple levels to deal with the heat. Meanwhile, Chief Minister Bhajan Lal Sharma has urged the people of the state to prioritize their health and the safety of their families in view of the rising temperatures and heat wave conditions. He has appealed to the people to follow the guidelines issued by the administration and the health department. Jitendra Dwivedi, Akashwani News, Jaipur.
0: The India Meteorological Department, IMD, has said severe heat wave conditions are expected to continue over central and northwest India during the next 2 to 3 days. The weather agency has issued red colour warning for severe heat wave conditions over east Madhya Pradesh and Vidarbha tomorrow. Heat wave conditions are also expected over Delhi, Chandigarh, Rajasthan, Chhattisgarh, Haryana, Himachal Pradesh, Konkan, Goa, Odisha, Punjab, Telangana and Uttar Pradesh tomorrow. Amid soaring temperatures being witnessed in different parts of the country, Prime Minister Narendra Modi has urged citizens across the country to take all possible precautions. In a social media post, Mr. Modi advised people to keep themselves hydrated and carry water if stepping out of the home. He called upon people to regularly check on elderly parents, grandparents and loved ones during the heat wave and remind them to stay hydrated, avoid stepping out during peak afternoon hours and take adequate rest. Our correspondent has filed this report.
4: During the Union Cabinet meeting today, the Prime Minister discussed the prevailing heat wave conditions with all the ministers. Information and Broadcasting Minister Ashwini Vaishnaw said steps were deliberated to provide relief and ensure the safety of citizens amidst the heat wave, specifically focusing on the types of facilities and measures that can be implemented.
1: प्रधानमंत्री जी ने कैबिनेट में
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0: ministers. Following the Prime Minister's call for national preparedness, discussions were held on what kind of facilities and relief measures different ministries can provide to help people during the extreme weather conditions.
1: किस तरह की सुविधाएं की जा सकती है उसके ऊपर भी चर्चा हुई.
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3: 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Keep on taking fluids every 1 hour or so if you are outside.
2: Medical experts have also advised people to take special care for vulnerable groups such as children, the elderly and individuals with pre-existing health conditions. With Anupam Mishra, Anand Kumar for Akashvani News, Delhi.
4: Meanwhile, the IMD has predicted heavy rainfall over parts of northeast India, Bihar, Tamil Nadu and Puducherry tomorrow. The Supreme Court today upheld the legality of the Special Intensive Revision SIR of the electoral rolls being conducted by the Election Commission of India ECI. The court held that the Election Commission has the power to conduct SIR under Article 324 of the Representation of the People Act 1950 and the rules made thereunder. It observed that SIR advances the constitutional imperative of free and fair elections. The top court pronounced the judgment in the writ petitions which challenged the notification issued by the ECI in June last year to conduct SIR in Bihar. The court said free and fair elections depend on accurate and credible electoral rolls and observed that the Election Commission's revision exercise aims to remove possible errors and duplication caused by migration, urbanization, and decades without an intensive revision. Hearing another case today, the Apex Court said the ongoing trial related to the 2023 violence in Manipur needs to be expedited and sought a status report from the authorities. The top court noted that according to an SIT report, charge sheets had been filed in 207 cases against more than 400 accused persons. In another case, the Supreme Court issued notices to the Centre and NCERT on a plea challenging the CBSE's recent policy mandating the study of three languages, including at least two native Indian languages, for Class 9 students. The top court sought replies from the Centre, the CBSE and NCERT within 2 weeks. The top court today also upheld the government's retrospective levy of 28% GST on online gaming companies and observed that such imposition was constitutionally valid. This is Akashvani giving you the news. For quick news updates around the clock, follow us on our X handle at AIR News Alerts. And for details of stories and more, log on to our website www.newsonair.gov.in and download News on AIR app. Welcome back. You're with us on the news at 9. The Assam Legislative Assembly today passed the Uniform Civil Code Bill, becoming the first state in the Northeast and the third in the country to adopt such legislation after Uttarakhand and Gujarat. More from our correspondent.
5: The Uniform Civil Code Bill in Assam seeks to establish a single civil legal framework for all residents of the state in matters relating to marriage, divorce, succession and live-in relationships. The bill excludes scheduled tribes from its purview in order to preserve constitutional protections and customary practices, while replacing religion-based personal laws with a common framework aimed at ensuring equality and gender justice. Under the marriage provision, the bill mandates monogamy and prescribes a uniform legal age of 21 years for grooms and 18 years for brides. Speaking to the media after the passage of the bill, Chief Minister Himanta Biswa Sarma said that the legislation would now be sent to the Governor of Assam and subsequently forwarded to the President of India for assent.
6: Adoption of Uniform Civil Code was one of our commitments in our election manifesto. We are very happy and delighted that in the first session of Assam Assembly, immediately after the election, we could adopt this historic bill. Now this bill will go for assent of Rashtrapati ji. Once we get the assent, the bill will be implemented in Assam.
5: Rakesh Tole, Akashwani News, Guwahati.
4: Union Home Minister Amit Shah has congratulated the people of Assam for the passage of the Uniform Civil Code in the State Assembly. In a social media post, Mr. Shah said under the leadership

0: Trip of Prime Minister Narendra Modi, BJP-led state governments are establishing uniform law for every citizen. President Draupadi Murmu today flagged off a women-centric public transport service titled Pink City Runner Ama Didi Bahini Bus Seva at Gangtok in Sikkim. Later in the day, President Murmu addressed the convocation ceremony of the Sikkim University in Gangtok. She said development of the Northeast is vital for the country's overall progress.
1: नॉर्थईस्ट का विकास देश की समग्र विकास के लिए अनिवार्य है पूर्वोत्तर क्षेत्रों का विकास और राष्ट्रीय विकास के लक्ष्य आपस में जुड़े हुए हैं यहाँ के युवाओं में असीम प्रतिभा है सिक्किम सहित अन्य राज्यों से आए हुए विद्यार्थियों से मैं आग्रह करना चाहूंगी कि आप सब एक दूसरे के संपर्क में रहे और मिलजुल कर राष्ट्रीय विकास में योगदान देने का भावना में आगे बढ़े
0: Defence Minister Rajnath Singh today chaired the sixth meeting of the informal group of ministers in New Delhi to review the availability of essential commodities and the resilience of our supply chains amid the West Asia situation. In a social media post, the minister called upon citizens to avoid panic purchase of petrol, diesel and LPG as the government is pulling out all stops to ensure the availability of all essential items. In Kerala, five people were arrested after alleged attacks on Enforcement Directorate ED officials during protests by workers of the Communist Party of India Marxist in Thiruvananthapuram. The ED today conducted raids at multiple locations, including the residences linked to former Chief Minister Pinarayi Vijayan at Thiruvananthapuram and Kannur. The officials were attacked in Thiruvananthapuram while they were returning after carrying out searches and their vehicles were allegedly vandalized. BJP State President Rajiv Chandrasekhar condemned the attack, while State Home Minister Ramesh Chennithala assured strict action against those involved. The CPM, however, termed the raids politically motivated. Indian shooter Isha Singh today broke the world record in the women's 25-meter pistol event at the ISSF World Cup in Munich. 21-year-old Isha earned 43 points from a possible 50 in the final to surpass the previous record of 42 points held by South Korea's Kim Ye-ji and claimed the gold medal. India has been awarded the hosting rights for the 2027 Asian Relays and the 2028 Asian Indoor Championships. The decision was taken at the Executive Council meeting of the Asian Athletics Association held in Hong Kong ahead of the Asian Under-20 Championships beginning tomorrow. World Athletics Vice President Adil Sumariwala said the 2027 Asian Relays will be held in Chandigarh, while Bhubaneswar will host the 2028 Asian Indoor Championships. In IPL cricket, Rajasthan Royals were 234 for 6 in 18.1 overs against Sunrisers Hyderabad in the eliminator match in New Chandigarh when reports last came in. And now before we end the bulletin, the headlines once again. Centre approves extension of Sarthak BDS scheme to modernise public distribution system with outlay of over 25,500 crore rupees. Severe heatwave conditions to continue over central and northwest India during next 2 to 3 days. Prime Minister Modi urges citizens to take care of vulnerable people amid soaring mercury. Supreme Court upholds legality of Election Commission's SIR drive, says exercise advances free and fair elections. Assam Assembly passes Uniform Civil Code Bill, becoming third state in the country to adopt the legislation. Indian shooter Isha Singh breaks world record in women's 25-meter pistol event, clinching gold at ISSF World Cup in Munich. That is all in the news at 9. Good night.
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0: This is Akashvani, the news read by Saira Mujtaba. The Cabinet Committee on Economic Affairs, CCEA, today approved the continuation of the scheme to modernize the public distribution system, or PDS, including ration transport, dealer support, and technology upgrades, till March 2031. The umbrella scheme called Scheme for Assistance in Ration Transport and Handling Income with Automation in PDS or Sarthak PDS has been cleared in the 16th Finance Commission cycle award period with an outlay of 25,530 crore rupees as central share. Information and Broadcasting Minister Ashwini Vaishnaw made the announcement regarding the Cabinet's decision while briefing media in New Delhi.
1: इस प्रोग्राम में तीन बड़े सुधार आज अप्रूव हुए हैं.
2: Three major reforms have been introduced in this program today. First, the government will support the transportation cost incurred in moving food grains from large FCI warehouses in the states to fair price shops across different districts and divisions. Second, there was a need to increase the remuneration of fair price shop dealers, and a decision has been taken in this regard as well. Third, efforts will be made to modernize the public distribution system through the use of technology.
1: Public distribution system ko hum kaise modernize kar sakte.
0: The minister said the scheme will work towards fulfilling the government's commitment to 81.35 crore persons covered under the National Food Security Act. Prime Minister Narendra Modi has said the government is committed to ensuring that food grains reach every needy person in the country on time through PDS. Prime Minister Narendra Modi has emphasized the need for effective implementation of Swachh Bharat Mission 2.0 and underlined that the mission should move beyond infrastructure creation and ensure measurable outcomes through regular monitoring, citizen participation and convergence between various stakeholders. Chairing the 51st Pragati meeting in New Delhi today, Mr. Modi asked states to expedite the completion of solid waste management.

0: development-related infrastructure, including waste processing plants and Gobardhan plants. During the meeting, the Prime Minister reviewed 7 critical infrastructure projects across the railways, power and road sectors, covering 9 states worth around 30,000 crore rupees. While reviewing power sector projects, the Prime Minister emphasized the need to accelerate rooftop solar adoption across urban areas, with a special focus on cities, residential clusters, and public institutions. While reviewing road and port connectivity projects, it was emphasized that Vadhavan Port should be developed as a model of port-led, multimodal development, where every major mode of transport is seamlessly integrated to create a future-ready logistics ecosystem. While reviewing Ken-Betwa River interlinking project, the Prime Minister observed that Ken-Betwa project should serve as a model for other states to resolve interstate water issues through cooperation, timely clearances, technology-based monitoring and mission mode execution. The Prime Minister also underlined that the delay in the implementation of public projects leads not only to cost escalation, but also deprives citizens of timely access to essential facilities in development benefits. The Prime Minister also emphasized that innovative use of canal networks should be explored, including installation of solar panels along canals and over canals for clean electricity generation. The Supreme Court today upheld the legality of the Special Intensive Revision or SIR of the electoral rolls being conducted by the Election Commission of India. The court held that the Election Commission has the power to conduct SIR under Article 324 of the Representation of the People's Act 1950 and the rules made thereunder. It observed that SIR advances the constitutional imperative of free and fair elections. President Draupadi Murmu has greeted the people on the occasion of Eid-ul-Zuha. In her message, the president said that the festival symbolizes devotion, sacrifice, and selflessness. President Murmu said that the festival also inspires the citizens to serve humanity, particularly those who are less privileged. She further urged the citizens to strengthen the resolve to promote love and harmony in the society. And Indian shooter Isha Singh today broke the world record in the women's 25-meter pistol event at the ISSF World Cup in Munich. 21-year-old Isha earned 43 points from a possible 50 in the final to surpass the previous record of 42 points held by South Korea's Kim Ye-ji and claimed the gold medal. And that is the end of this news bulletin.
1: मीडियम वेव 305.8 एक मीटर यानी 981 किलो हर्ट्स और फ्रीक्वेंसी मॉड्यूलेशन 102.8 मेगा हर्ट्स पर आकाशवाणी का ये रायपुर और सरायपाली केंद्र है। आप हमारा प्रसारण मोबाइल ऐप न्यूज ऑन AIR और DTH पर भी सुन